Thank you.

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People have their fingers broken to be insulted by these fascists is so degrading.

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I am more than confident you won't ever have to search these streets for affection. I got you.

DJ Gandhi Jones is back to let you know that you're listening to Chick Corea with drummer Steve Gadd. The song Return to Forever from the 2017 album Chinese Butterfly. And I added a little Shel Silverstein in there with The Cat and the Rat from 1978's Songs and Stories. Before all that, there was a local band from Seattle, Spin Reset, of the Denny Music School. The song was Progressing Slowly from the 2009 album Objects in the Abstract. Shout out goes out to all the boys, Evan and Yasu. Before them, the Mexican Institute of Sound gave you Cumbia from the 2009 album Soy Sauce. And we had a little Kevin Little with a Y anyway. That was Turn Me On from 2006's Operation Raga. And the set started off with Maya. My love is like, whoa. This has been your Just Pizza Deluxe, and DJ Gandhi Jones is signing off with a last song by Snarky Puppy. This is Bad Kids to the Back from the 2019 album Immigrants. Catch you on the flip.

0: Dollar, it's beyond me. I sent you out to protect the life of a very important policyholder, and now where are we? Standing in a hospital corridor, worrying about whether he's going to live or die.
1: As far as I'm concerned, Mr. Farnsworth, you're only half right. I'm just standing in a hospital corridor.
0: Oh, Dollar, you're heartless.
1: Well, if you'd been bitten where he bit me, you wouldn't care if he lived or died either. I'm getting out of here.
0: Well, where are you going?
1: It'll be explained in my expense account under miscellaneous expense. Well, don't fall over when you come to an item for
0: $318. $318? For what?
1: Not for what, Farnsworth. For whom? Expense account total. And it all adds up to a little matter of $1,182.23. Which you may say, Mr. Farnsworth, is a lot of money for one man to spend in 2 days. But you must bear in mind that the amount at stake was $2 million. And you know the price of steak these days. It might comfort you to know that I just returned from the hospital. Brooks was strong enough to make a full statement, which you will find enclosed. This in itself should prove sufficient to establish evidence of attempted fraud against your company, allowing you to immediately avoid his policy. It boils down to one sentence, to wit. Brooks and Janelle wanted to get rid of Hatcher so that they could live happily ever after. Knowing those two, they never had a chance. And oh yes, that miscellaneous item, the one for $318, it was a bracelet for a certain party who made this special investigation for me very special. Oh, if you want a receipt for this item, I'll send you a lock of her hair. Yours, truly, Johnny Dollar.

0: You should catch him and put him away because he's dangerous, I tell you. I came back here to the house and I found George. I left him just as it was, sir. You could see it was an accident, Lieutenant. I called you as soon as I got the phone light working.
1: Yes, I see, Mrs. Carpenter.
2: Did you get all that on the wire recorder, Chuck?
3: Yeah.
2: Good, shut it off. Well, you better get your coat, Mrs. Carpenter.
0: What? You mean I'm being arrested?
2: On suspicion of murder, Mrs. Carpenter.
0: Oh, but you're making a mistake. All I did was write a letter.
2: And kill your husband.
0: But that was an accident. Why should I kill George? I had no reason.
2: But you did have a motive for killing him. A very strong motive. He left you. He was divorcing you. He was going to marry another woman. And you knew all that before you shot him.
0: But I didn't.
2: It's on the recorder.
0: Oh, you don't believe me.
2: Well, don't worry about me, Mrs. Carpenter. It's the jury you've got to convince.
0: All I did was write a

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1: And now, Act Three of yours truly, Johnny Dollar.
2: I took the body of Thomas Thomas back to headquarters in Las Vegas and hung around long enough to hear Dr. Richard Fallon say the bullet hole was definitely made by a .38 and at close range. To hear Police Captain Willis say there'd be no action taken until the bullet could be removed for study. But I knew he'd change his mind when he had time to think about it. So I left headquarters and started making the rounds of the gambling casinos. Luck was with me. At the second place I stopped, one of the public joints on Fremont Street.
3: Maple winner, everyone. It's 34, Rev and Neva.
2: Well, have you seen him around here today?
3: Yes, Charlie Wentworth. They just come in at all, mister.
2: Thanks.
4: All right, ladies and gentlemen.
2: Excuse me, please.
4: Thank you, Pat.
2: Pardon me, will you? May I get through here, please? Thank you. Excuse me. Charlie Wentworth?
5: Yeah, Buster?
2: Johnny Dollar, insurance investigator. Here's my credentials.
5: Oh, yeah. I guess you want to talk about my pal, Tommy Thomas, got drowned over in Lake Mead last week, is that it?
2: Yeah, something like that.
5: Oh, Buster, that was an awful thing, him going like that. He was an old buddy of mine.
2: Was he?
5: Sure was. An old buddy. Why don't we talk over in my room, huh? Too much noise around here. Okay by you?
2: Sure, why not?
5: Are you kidding?
2: I'm not kidding.
5: No, listen, Dollar, I haven't packed the rod since the old days of the Moretti mob back in Chi.
2: I'll bet.
5: That's a fact. It's a truth. You think I want to get in trouble again? Well, you're wrong, see?
2: Maybe.
5: Look, I did my stretch and it learned me a lesson. I'm all through with that kind of stuff. I'm all through with it.
2: Oh, sure.
5: It's a fact. It's the truth. I'm strictly legit now. You understand?
2: What about making book around town without a license?
5: Who said that?
2: Well?
5: You can't prove it. You or nobody else. What's that got to do with Tommy Thomas and the poor guy getting drowned? Tell me that, huh? What is this, Dollar, anyhow?
2: You really hated his guts, didn't you?
5: Well, sure, wouldn't you if... Well...
2: Sure, because when the chips were down, he didn't give you a hand. He let you and the rest of the mob take the rap. Kept his own skirts clean at your expense.
5: Listen, what are you trying to do? Get me excited? Say something I shouldn't say? I don't mean...
2: Keep talking, Charlie.
5: Sure I hated him. I could have killed him. At first, that is. Only at first. Anybody would have felt that way. But, you know, after a few years in the clink, you learn better. What good does it do you? Those things don't matter. You've learned your lesson. I know I did.
2: Oh, you became a paragon of virtue, I suppose.
5: I don't know what you're talking about, but that's all over. You hear me? When I just happened to find him living here in Vegas, that was all over. Let bygones be bygones. I mean it. We was pals.
2: Charlie, there's about as much truth in that.
5: That's a fact. That's the truth.
2: Then why did you kill him?
5: That's a lie. You can't prove it.
2: That's where you're wrong.
5: Huh?
2: I have absolute proof.
5: Oh, yeah?
2: Yeah. I found it on his body.
5: His body?
2: I fished it out of Lake Mead this morning.
5: Now, listen.
2: You had Hob Fulton show you all the deepest holes when you went out fishing with him. Then the next day, you took Thomas out there alone. You killed him, tied that weighted tackle box to his body, and let him sink down in the deepest hole of all, down below the rock slide.
5: That windstorm.
2: Yeah, yeah. Gave you the greatest excuse in the world for coming back alone, didn't it? You couldn't have had it better if you'd planned that storm yourself. But it didn't excuse the bullet hole in Tommy Thomas's head from your gun.
5: From my gun?
2: Yeah. No longer packing a rod, huh?
5: Dollar, maybe I sort of, kind of, well, maybe I forgot about this one.
2: Trigger man, huh? You're a lousy shot. And pretty slow draw, thank heaven. You know something? Now I think I have got proof. Yeah, this gun of yours. Down at headquarters, the ballistics team took less than an hour. Yep. The bullet they'd found in Thomas Thomas's body came from the same gun Charlie had tried to kill me with. So, it's back to prison for him. For a long, long time. Oh, and the company will not have to pay double indemnity for accidental death. Expense account total, including a couple of days of excellent fishing with Hob Fulton and the trip back to Hartford, $196.45. Yours truly, Johnny Dollar.

Really like that tune, Pretty Little Flower. And the messaging ties in to the last tune on the album, I Love Everyone. Dead Sean Kennedy's music is described as Ronnie Size filtered through a Boards of Canada lens. And you can really hear those early jungle and drum and bass influences mixed with IDM construction throughout this release. The legal stations. Up next in the review, we're going to look at a tune called Business and My Bread, which has a lot of those same elements, but stepped up a little bit. Really great sample on this one, along with some infectious bass lines.

0: $1.15, please.
1: Did you say $1.15?
0: That's what I said.
1: $1.15,
0: please.
1: Operator, I only have quarters on me.
0: I'm sorry. I'm unable to give you any change.
1: But if I put 5 quarters in, the telephone company will owe me a dime.
0: What can I do about it?
1: Well, how about you returning me the dime I put in to get you in the first place, and then I'll owe you $1.25.
0: The charge is $1.15, not $1.25. We could mail you the difference.
1: But think of the postage you'll save if you do it my way.
0: Do you wish to complete this long-distance call, or don't you, sir?
1: No, oh, don't you understand what I'm saying?
0: Yes or no, sir?
1: Oh, forget it.
0: If you wish to cancel the call, you'll have to hang up, sir.
1: No, I don't mean that. Here's your money. Hello, Mr. Sheridan. Ronald Davis here, calling from Barrows Point, Maine. I am sorry to call you on your private line, sir, but this is an emergency. No, I didn't get that local lawyer to sue the Connors because they are innocent. Yes, I just had a heart-to-heart with the judge. And it seems somebody passed one of Connors' checks with a scribbled signature on it, and it went through because of the magnetic numbers on the bottom of the check. No, there wasn't enough money in the account to cover because they'd drawn it all out for their honeymoon. Well, maybe it was a practical joke, and maybe not. Nobody here seems to know. Well, then the chief of police jumped the gun and swore out an arrest warrant. Well, anyway, the bank is not prosecuting. It was their mistake. Now, I'm coming to our mistake, Mr. Sheridan, and I think we'll be making one a big one if you don't get into the action before this news gets out. I mean, people think we thought they were conning us for the hotel room. Well, what I'm saying right now is we ought to invite them back to the hotel and throw them a big party. Or we're going to look mighty silly.
2: This is Don Purvis speaking to you from the courthouse steps in Barrows Point, Maine. Now, let me begin by admitting to you that my face is plenty red. And there are many of us who should be just as embarrassed when they learn the truth. Today, Tuesday the 3rd, should have been the trial of Harold Connor on charges of passing a bad check. Now, all along, Mr. Connor has protested his innocence. And I'm sure all those down in Big City who opened their hearts and their pocketbooks to the Connors

0: Here. Take your cap and tuck it up. Back up again. No wonder you wouldn't shoot. Who are you, anyhow?
1: My real name's Loretta Janet. Well, it doesn't matter. I grew up in a convent. But when my country was called to arms, a voice told me I should take them up, too. I cut my hair and I dressed myself in men's clothes and I volunteered.
0: Who did you think you were, Joan of Arc?
1: I followed my conscience. My sex doesn't matter. What does is I am a soldier.
0: And yet when it came to the pinch, you couldn't shoot to save the South.
2: Mrs. E.G. Marshall inviting you to return to our Mystery Theater for another adventure in the macabre. Until next time...

0: 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Sean is spelled S-E-A-N. Thanks to Sidehatch for sending over this release, and thanks to Sean for such a great album.
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